and your Dorola gone. If you ever wake up and find your Dorola gone, and you wring your hands and you cry the whole day long. And I told my one, Lord,

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But that's all right. That's still my baby. I'm looking at them. They don't know that, though. I know they don't know I'm looking at them. And they don't know I got this so big long gun in my pocket either. That's another thing. I think I want to play my guitar a little bit right here. I think I want to call my baby. Oh, let me do it again. I don't think she hear me. Right. Let me do it a little bit louder. Y'all, come on now.

It's Not the Spotlight. Bobby Bland overleed in 2013 in Germantown in Tennessee. Hij was 83 jaar en de teller stond op 43 albums. Hij scoorde 66 hits, waaronder 3 nummer 1 hits in Amerika. If loving you is wrong, I don't want to be right.

0: Jackie Wilson, Lonely Teardrops. De Shangri-La's, dat waren vier dames uit New York. De zusjes Mary en Betty Wise en de tweeling Margie en Marianne Ganser. De dames stonden in het voorprogramma van de Beatles, de Rolling Stones, de Drifters en James Brown. En dit was een nummer 1 hit in Amerika voor de Shangri-La's. Leader of the Pack.
1: Is she really going out with him?
2: Well, there she is. Let's ask her.
1: Betty, is that Jimmy's ring you're wearing?
2: Gee, it must be great riding with him.
1: Is he picking you up after school today?
2: Mm-mm.
1: By the way, where'd you meet him?
3: I met him at the candy store. He turned around and smiled at me. You get the picture?
1: Yes, we see.

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1: Yeah.
2: Welkom luisteraars, welkom bij alweer de 18e aflevering van onze 20-delige serie The Way Up North. De reis vanuit de Mississippi Delta naar St. Louis, Chicago, Detroit en New York. 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
3: Ja, en wie de uitzending hiervoor gehoord heb, die weet waar wij mee bezig bent. Wij waren bij Mr. Steve Cushing, de man die dat prachtige radioprogramma heeft in Chicago. 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
2: Leg het oor maar eens aan de radio. 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
5: You're tuned to Blues Before Sunrise. It's the Blues Heritage Showcase, originating from Chicago. I'm Steve Cushing, here with you each week at the same time to sort through all the blues and the R&B records. We'll be here till 5 this morning. Got a lot of great blues to send in your direction. This week we have a little theme. We're picking all sorts of blues records with the word red in the title. And we'll start right here with Eddie Cleanhead Vincent and Cherry Red Blues.
2: Blues Before Sunrise, zo klinkt dat op zaterdag nacht van 12 tot 5 uur elke week lang. En dat is ondertussen al meer dan 10 jaar achter elkaar. 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Onder andere bij Sunnyland Slim en nog een heel aantal meer. Een man die dus ook wel weet, hoe was het stiet met de blues?
5: Well, I wouldn't say it's dead. It's just gone a place that I don't like too much. I think the thing that I always say is that blues really spawned rock and roll, but rock and roll sort of came back in turn and had a great influence on blues music. And I think that's the thing that I really don't like about the blues that's being played today. It's always the most obvious stuff. I mean, the drum beats are like sledgehammers. The guitar players don't do anything but bend strings, and they bend them to the point where they're out of tune. Just the most obvious, the worst things about rock and roll are sort of what catches on in blues today, you know. And again, there's a lot of nice people making music, and I hope they have good careers, but you know, they shouldn't count on me for any airplay, because it's probably not going to happen.
3: So you're strictly in the field until 65.
5: Right. Yeah.
3: Don't you think it's a blues going to be a kind of allegoric thing? I mean, just like folklore or something.
6: Not folk, but folklore.
5: I haven't really thought too much about it. You know, you know, I'm just sort of busy playing the records each week, finding the next 85 or 90 records to fill the show. So.
3: But you're not going yourself into the city and watch things of or watching some shows.
5: Well, the really ironic thing about it is that I play music. I play drums. I don't know if you've noticed the drum sets out there.
3: Mr. Bob told us. Yeah.
5: And I work with have you heard of Magic Slim and the Teardrops?
3: Yeah.
5: That's where I started. I started playing with Slim for 4 years. And are you familiar with Smokey Smothers? Big Smokey Otis.
3: Yeah.
5: I worked with him, and in fact, I've been doing this for 25 or 30 years, and most of the big names that you can come up with, Buddy and Junior, Lightning Hopkins, Sunnyland Slim, I've played with all of them. But the thing is now, most of them are gone. There are very few people left to play with, and I wouldn't claim that anything that I played, I'd make no claims for it. You know, I wouldn't say this is good blues, this is real blues. All I'd say is I like to play, and so I go out and do it. So I'm still out playing, mostly with white guys at this point. And again, I'd make no claims for what the music is, just that it feels there's a physical exhilaration in playing that I like to do. But no, I very seldom go out to see any bands.
6: What do you think? What is good blues music?
5: Oh, my goodness. Well, I think that some of the things that are missing that were played during the 40s and the 50s, even into the 60s that are missing now, there's a lot of subtleties, a lot of nuances that most of the people who begin playing, even young black players at this point, you know, and they're saying, well, blues is a black music, but these young black guys don't understand what was going on in the 40s and 50s either.
6: Yeah.
5: I mean, that it's sort of gone by them. And the reason for this, I think, is that, as I've said, the music has always changed. In the 20s, you had classic blues singers. Then in the 30s, you had country bluesmen. In the 40s, you know, when the music became amplified and played in ensemble format, there was always a change going on in the music. It's nothing new to have the music change, but the one thing that is different is that whenever the music changed, when the new guard came in, say during the 1940s or say the 1950s, when they replaced the country bluesmen that had been popular in the previous decade, even though they had amplified instruments and they played on an ensemble form, they spent their youth training listening to the previous generation.
6: Yeah.
5: They got their lessons from the blues people who had been here before. And I think now we have a generation of blues players that listened to rock and roll, or listened to soul, or listened to funk. They didn't grow up listening to blues. And so a lot of the things that have gone on previously that they could benefit from in their own playing, they don't have really any exposure to.
6: Yeah. What do you think of people like Cap Moe, Corey Harris, Alvin Youngblood Hart?
5: Well, actually, I like Alvin Youngblood Hart. And for me, this is... I've been doing a lot of questioning myself. For years and years, I said, God, I hate these string benders who are playing like loud rock music. So now we get a generation of guys who are going back to the roots.
6: Yeah, yeah.
5: And I don't find that satisfying either. I said, you know, why are you trying to be Robert Johnson? You know? And so I just think maybe it's more honorable to be a string bender than to be a, I don't know, a rural blues man in the 1990s. I don't know. You know, I just... If I knew, I'd be out there trying to do it or get somebody who was doing it. But I just sort through it. You know, everybody sends me the stuff, and I listen to it, and I just think, well, okay, no. I can trade this for a document CD and get something from the 1930s instead, and that's generally what I do.

0: De obscure muziek van Scrapper Blackwell. 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Hij speelde samen met Leroy Carr. Hij was ooit moonshiner op een plantage. En misschien heeft die drank wel leven dan Leroy Carr, want die is eraan doodgegaan.
1: Ja, 30 jaar.
0: Ja.
1: Het was beurt.
0: Steve Cushing, veel interviews deed hij niet. Daar zag hij het nut niet zwaar van in.
1: Nee, hij wil in ieder geval niet de interviews doen die elke een al deed.
0: Nee.
1: Daar had hij helemaal geen zin aan. En hij deed meer interviews met Floyd Murphy, een broer van Mad Guitar Murphy. En met Mr. Tips, die al een keer voor Aristocrat in 47 muziek maakt had. 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
0: In zijn eigen huis, in zijn kleine studio, waar hij nou weer een computer had staan en een digital editor. 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En op zijn vragen, of op mijn vragen, of hij er nou ook echt van leven kan.
2: Just barely over the past 3 years. One of my problems is that public radio in the United States is not well funded, not nearly as well as it should be. And so many of the stations in the public radio system are on very small budgets. And by the time National Public Radio gets through with them, they're pretty much tapped out. And so when they're looking for just anything that's free that they can put on their air. And so when they find a program like mine that I like to think is better quality, then they jump at it and will put me on in the overnight. But they if I were to charge them, they couldn't take the show. So that leaves me in a real bind. I can't really charge for the product that I'm producing. And I'm having a very hard time outside of a small handful of businesses here in Chicago. I mentioned Bob Kester and Jazz Record Mart. Also, Buddy Guy supports the program with his club Legends. And there's a fella, Mark Bayer, who makes Victoria Amps. He's an amplifier manufacturer west of here in the suburbs with Victoria Amps also. The thing that puzzles me in terms of funding, you would think that with my track record, I've been on this September will be 20 years. And to have 70 stations across the nation, you think that there would be some corporation here in this country that would understand the value of a show like mine that helps to preserve and popularize. This is a vital part of American heritage. It's not just an isolated folk music. It's the basis for gospel, for jazz, for soul, for rhythm and blues, and for rock and roll. Yeah. If you don't like blues, if you like one of those kind of musics, if you listen to my program, you understand where all those things came from. And so you would think that, you know, somebody like McDonald's fast food or Popeye's chicken or Sony or somebody would be willing to back this show. But to this point, we really haven't been able to interest anybody.
1: It's a minority music. So the big companies, if the crowd was big, they should probably jump in or something, jump the bandwagon. And now they're not interested because it's too small, too many. They don't support the culture inheritance of the state of the American history, because I think it's a important thing to support these things, because what we saw is that like the Sonny Boy Williamson's grave, he's put away somewhere. And I think it's a shame that they put away these people so far away from what they did and helped this music. Is that, could it be something? Yeah. Well, the blacks they had no money, and the whites went into a completely other thing. I mean, do they know what it really is? And the whites went into a completely other thing. I mean, do they know what it really is?

next popular music. Yeah. And it's sort of interesting that it's been sort of the white guys who have sort of scavenged around the relics of their past culture to say, wow, you know, this was really sort of neat. Maybe we ought to, you know, see if we can't save some of this, when they've been like sort of surging ahead saying, no, you know, we must find what's new, what's next, what's popular. So I don't think that it's far from being like shut out. Black culture is not shut out in this country. As I say, I think they create most of the trends. It's co-opted by corporations very quickly, I think. You know, they want to jump on what's popular. In terms of getting them to pay attention to what's gone by, I think there are people who do this for a living, who can interest large corporations. Unfortunately, my skills lay in presenting the program and not finding the money. I wish I could find somebody who would do that.

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2: I got a Handy Award up there from the Blues Foundation last year, and the ceremony was held in Memphis. It was the first time I'd been down there, and I was surprised at how little of what was, you know, the historic Memphis blues is still left. You know, the Peabody was there, and that little strip in Beale Street.
3: Yeah. Hey, quiet.
4: Can we hear the tune of Blues Before Sunrise?
5: This is Blues Before Sunrise. Each week, we examine the forgotten pages.
4: Most of the time, you play LPs.
2: Most of it's on compact disc at this point.
4: Compact disc, yeah.
2: Yeah, I went for compact disc in a very big way because I noticed that when I had LPs, the more you play them, the more wear there is on them. Mm. And over like a 10-year period, I could actually hear the surface noise coming on top of the old surface noise. And I'm just hoping that with the CDs that there won't be a lot of deterioration over the years. So come on, it's gotta be, there we go.
4: You're looking for something special.
3: Oh, Arnell, that's the one with Little Walter, wasn't it?
2: Well, that was what he was on, but this is the Johnny Williams, Johnny Young records.
3: Bernard Abrams, who's got the record shop.
2: Yeah, Maxwell Street Radio.
3: We've been there yesterday. There's nothing left, huh?
2: No. Well, you know, the funny thing about Abrams was that when you went in there, he would never let you look through the records. Mm-hmm. You know, you tell him what you want, and he'd go back and rummage around. And when it came to his Ornell label, I think he was constantly repressing these things. Mm-hmm. But everybody who came in and bought one, he told them that they got the very last copy and how lucky they were, you know?
3: But as a label, it existed only 1 year, I mean, I think.
2: Whoa. Yeah.
4: It's not in the middle.
2: This is the new technology here. Actually, I do this quite often during the program. We stop the tape to get records on center.
4: Uh-huh.
2: Anyways, there. Are you familiar with Johnny Williams? Reverend Johnny Williams? Who's
4: no,
2: still
4: not
2: alive
4: me.
2: On the west side of Chicago. And he dropped out of blues, I think, about 57 or 58. But again, that's a person that, through contacts who listened to my show, I was able to get a very good interview with him. Mm-hmm. Went over to his apartment, which is about 4 miles from here, and you know, sat down one afternoon. John and Grace Brim were very nice to me. Are you familiar with them from Gary, Indiana?
3: Yeah.
2: John Brim?
3: John Brim, yes.
2: They've always been very nice. In fact, they used to call on a regular basis. And when I first started doing the show, I heard from Blind John Davis all the time, you know, the old Bluebird pianist, because he knew, you know, so many of the guys. In fact, when I first started doing the show, Blind John called me and took me to see Tampa Red, who was still alive, in a nursing home on the west side. Mm. So I got a chance to meet Tampa Red. He.
3: When was that?
2: Oh my goodness, this was like 78, 79. Uh-huh. And Tampa was very senile. He wasn't in his right mind, but he was very friendly, And the people who were supervisors there would allow you to bring in one can of beer and as many cigarettes as you wanted to give him, because he was smoked just like a smokestack all the time, you know. So I used to go over and talk to Tampa, and it was funny. He didn't know anything that was going on, you know, during the day you were there. He didn't have anything, any notion of the news or current events, but he could tell you all about things that happened back during his golden era, you know. And he told me he told me a story about he and Georgia Tom and Big Bill Brunzi hopping in a car and driving to Indianapolis and having a three-day blowout with Leroy and Scrapper and the guys down there, and how they drank till they didn't know where they were. It was real interesting stuff, you know. Very nice guy.

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Rock your mama, rock her good. 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

If only, if only, the man tried to scream, his throat filling up with warm gasoline. Bullet in his chest in a muddy ravine. 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

with diamond rings, we all would be riding, be jeweled like kings, and the wicked they would suffer, and the blessed they'd